0: This is WTND LP Macomb. And this is WTND LP Macomb, WQNA Springfield RFD, and KWQQ Farmington. And it is 59 after 6 here in the Central Time Zone. And we are just about ready to start the show, hopefully. We'll give that a try. Pretty dang D-A-N-G. Soon. We got to bad words out of our mouths. That's the best thing to do. And as soon as the clock clicks over, we will start. Yes, we will. I promise.
1: Very good.
0: There we go.
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0: 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All right. Now we are going to start this program.
1: Right.
0: With the hourglass.
1: Oh, goody.
0: I had not quite expected it to be that quickly hourglassy. All right, let's try that one more time. This is, after all, Friday the 13th.
1: That's right, so you can expect things to go wrong.
0: Right, correct.
2: February 14th, 1929, St. Valentine's Day. In a warehouse on Chicago's south side, members of the Al Colon gang, disguised as police, gunned down seven of Bugs Moran's boys. Three lived long enough to say,
3: "Gee whiz."
2: Fearing for his life, Moran rushed to LaSalle Street Station, where he was seen boarding a train heading
3: to Alaska.
2: At that very moment, Elliot Fress and the Touchables, out to uphold justice, were taking their oath. During the following weeks, 15 members of the Al Colon mob met violent deaths. Scarmelli Capelli, Colon's top lieutenant, was cornered by one of Muggs Moran's boys and told,
4: "You're 16, you're beautiful, and you're mine."
2: Meanwhile, at the headquarters of Elliot Fress and the Touchables, that same day, little Annie Tortoni, Carpelli's gun mall, paid a surprise visit to the Touchables. 2 days later,
5: they found little Annie all covered with ice.
2: Clutched in her hand, police found a note with just four words:
6: "You talk too much."
2: The killings continued until Al Colon was taken into custody by federal agents. Following his conviction, Colon told an astonished court,
7: "Like a rubber ball, I'm bouncing back to you."
2: This promise was never to be fulfilled. Their job done for them, Elliot Fress and the Touchables turned to each other and said, now retired and living on the palatial estate of the late Al Colon, they were asked, how is this possible?
8: Simple. We were touchable.
2: Brooklyn, New York, July 4th, 1939, a day for fireworks. Murder Incorporated received the contract to rub out Elliot Fress. Stuttering Sam Goldner gave the order. The job was given to Babyface Latka, notorious East New York trigger man. As Fress stepped from his headquarters, his gun still smoking, Babyface called Stuttering Sam and gave his report. But Elliot Fress was still alive. Murder Incorporated took care of Babyface. New York police found his body buried in
9: 100 pounds of clay.
2: The following day, Canary Cone, another killer disguised as a messenger, delivered a small package to the home of Elliot Fress. As the door opened, Canary sang,
10: "This is dedicated to the one I love."
2: Realizing he was in the wrong house, the killer looked down at his victim and said,
11: "It's party time! Get up!"
2: Taken into custody, Cone made a full confession. Armed with this evidence, the Touchables surrounded a Brooklyn warehouse, headquarters of Murder Incorporated. Fress called to Stuttering Sam,
12: "Oh, my darling, please surrender."
2: From inside came the answer. After a brief gun battle, Stuttering Sam stumbled from the building, screaming,
13: "That's it. I quit."
2: Afraid he might talk, the National Crime Syndicate sent two killers disguised as police to the hotel where he was being held. Mortally wounded, Stuttering Sam fell from a 17-story window. His last words were, "This was the end of Murder Incorporated." Called to Washington for official ceremonies, the Touchables were asked what dangerous assignment they would like next.
14: "We would like our own television show."
1: There you go.

0: All right. That was called Haunted Blues by Memphis Minnie. Now, what you're going to hear tonight is stuff having to do with Valentine's Day and stuff having to do with the Friday the 13th.
1: Right.
0: So you're
1: doing both.
0: Both things mixed back and forth and stuff. So, and next month, on another Friday the 13th, we'll be all things like that.
1: Right. Haunted-y things. Friday the 13th stuff.
0: Right.
1: So, Valentine's thing.
0: And this, of course, contains Valentine's things, too, besides the Friday the 13th.
1: Right.
0: But let's see what we have sitting here. We have, we have another hourglass. If it isn't one, it's 12.
1: That's all right.
0: Right.

windows. Touch those satin pillows on your bed. 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

0: tell me what he's got that I ain't got. Laura, tell me what he's got that I ain't got. Tell me what he's got that I ain't got.
1: The single version there.
2: Leon Ashley.
1: Leon Ashley, yep.
2: Tell me what he's got that I ain't got. Yeah. Some good stuff there.
1: Mm-hmm.
2: That's another situation where the Greatest Hits album was
1: wrong.
2: On another label, and they had him re-record the songs.
1: Yep.
2: Yeah. Here come Mitch Ryder and the Detroit Wheels, he said. And I bet I'm going to have another. Yep, I'm going to have another one. I was pulling these, and I thought I was getting them from the same hard drive, but apparently I wasn't.
1: Nope, apparently not.
2: So we'll just deal with it.
1: Yep.
2: Mitch Ryder in the Detroit Wheels. Devil with a Blue Dress on.

0: This next one is by Bobby Goldsboro, who actually wrote this song. I did not know he had done that. What's the other guy that did that had a hit with it? I'm talking about Hard Luck Joe.
1: Right. Oh, shoot. Now all of a sudden I can't think.
0: Well, let's listen to the Bobby Goldsboro version.
1: Anyway, he was good.

0: Okay, we're going to compare the hits. This is
1: Johnny Duncan.
0: Johnny Duncan.
1: He had the hit with this.

0: courthouse this morning, and the judge said we could go our separate ways.
1: And everything we own must be divided, just like the separation papers say.
2: You can keep the curtains and the tables and the chairs and all those dirty dishes in the

0: gonna take this dog away from me. I'm the one that feeds him every day and who always takes care of him when he's sick.
1: Now, wait just a minute, Jeannie. I guess you forget who it was that always took him to the vet and paid for all them shots at $7 a lick.
0: You can't.

0: in our car,
1: and we'll go sailing in our boat,
2: and we'll both take the dog. Yes, we'll both take the dog.
0: Come on, Pushy.
1: Here, baby. Oh, welcome to mama.
0: Here you go, Jenny. You want me now, don't you?
1: Yes, darling. Let me go. Just
0: go ahead and take it.
1: Okay. Oh,
0: isn't he sweet? He sure is sweet, isn't he?
1: Yes, he is.
3: There was, Ray Pillow and
4: Gene Shepherd.
3: Gene Shepherd, that's right. I'll take the dog.

0: I think we may have another hourglass.
1: Okay, I'll have to see if we can find that. Rather have you know who?
2: A frog in my throat than a part stuck in my face. I'd much rather have a bug in ear than a dog making love to my leg.
1: Ah, Dave Shearer and the Outcast.
2: Dave Shearer. Meet Mama and Daddy. She says she thinks that you're nice.
1: My dog.
2: There's trouble ahead. You don't know wish you were dead.
1: We'll see if we can locate.
2: If you don't take this friendly advice.
1: They were from Decatur. Okay.
3: Don't pet the dog.
1: My dog. Spooky.
3: F-P-O-O-K-Y
1: or whatever.

0: He'll be asking hilarious. To dance.
1: You say it's okay, try to push him away. What's his name?
0: All right. Sit up. Sounds good.

0: Okay. He gets it. How about Frank is suggesting something called "I Lost My Dog in the Smog." He'll be asking your ankles. Smog, yeah. Don't hit. We didn't find the other one, at least not yet.
1: Boy, it's a beautiful day outside. I think I'm going to start mowing the lawn. Hey, how you doing, Dave? Okay, Hank, what's going on?
2: Yep.
3: I'm looking for my dog, Rover. Our dog got out, and I can't find him anywhere. You haven't seen him, have you? No?
2: If I do, I'll let you know.
3: Okay, sure, appreciate it. We'll see you later, Dave.
1: See you later, Hank. Well, there's that Rover now. Get out of here! You can't come around here on Mowing the Lawn. Get out of here! Rover, get out of here!

Have a lot of you heard the new song by Nana, 99 Red Balloons? I heard the German version of that song first, and I really liked it. But then I heard the English version, and I was really surprised to find that what she's singing in English and what she's singing in German are not even close. I ended up buying the record, and I listened very closely to the German version, and I've come up with a new English translation that I think is really much more accurate, much closer. I have to admit, there are a couple of lines in this new English version that I'm not real sure about, but I think it's a much more accurate version. Now, this is the new version, 99 Red Balloons. Hello, Bobby, my old friend. It's good to see you once again. How's your mother? How's your aunt? How's your father's skin diving suit? One of the lines I'm not real sure about. Well, something like this. I've got something you should see. Back at my place, come with me. I've got some brand new furnishings, plus 99 dead baboons.

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Playing water balloons, I've always won. You can keep your dead giraffes and swine. I'll take dead baboons every time. There's just one problem I have found. It's finding Purina dead baboon chow. But what a happy snorkeling device. The other line I'm not real sure about, but something like that. With

0: All right. That was
1: 99
0: Dead Baboons by, what was his
1: name?
0: Tim Cavanaugh.
1: Tim Cavanaugh, that's right.
0: Well, let's see what we can find here. Here's a request from, is it from Frank?
1: Yep.
0: Okay. Let's see if we can play it.
2: Yeah. Put up. Put up. Sound too.

0: That wasn't all exactly my favorite.
1: No.
0: Let's just say.
1: But it was a request.
0: It was a request. So we try to play requests when they're requested. Sometimes we do. Sometimes we don't get it done.
1: Right.
0: Sorry about that. Anyway, let's see what we have here. Have to get just a little bit closer.
1: Uh-huh.
0: All right. These,
1: just a little bit closer. Oh.
0: Yeah. This is Brony McGee. Evil, but kind-hearted.

0: All right. That was Brownie McGee, Evil Woman, something or other. Can't read that very well.
1: It was good, though.
0: Yeah, not bad. Here are Freddy and the Dreamers, and I will point out that I had a copy of this in 1963, got it at a radio station. They didn't want it, apparently. And it was on the Capitol label, and apparently it was a Canadian release.
1: Right.
0: Because when it was released in 65 or 64, I think it was 65,
1: in the U.S.,
0: in the U.S.
1: It was on Tower.
0: We got it on the
1: Tower label.
0: Tower label.
1: A subsidiary of Capitol.
0: Right. And I'm certain that the reason was they only had about five or six songs by Freddie and the Dreamers because they had moved labels in the U.S. to Mercury.
1: Right.
0: So they knew they weren't going to get any more songs. So they made an album with half of Freddie and the Dreamers and the other half somebody else. I don't
1: remember.
0: Two
1: or three other people, I think.
0: What's that?
1: Might have been as many as two or three other people.
0: It could have been, but it was definitely only something like four or five songs, maybe six.
1: Right.
0: Of actual stuff by Freddie and the Dreamers.
1: And definitely the other part, other people. I don't remember if it was more than one.
0: I don't either. It's been a long time.
1: Yes.
0: Let's hear
1: I'm Telling You Now.
0: I'm Telling You Now.

0: All right. That was the Beatles.
1: Yes.
0: As if you didn't already know.
1: Right.
0: Before that, we had the right version of I'm Telling You Now.
1: Right.
0: Had
1: right.
0: to go find that. Had to find it. Well, I wasn't even sure that it was going to be the right version because it could have been another wrong version. But
1: right.
0: There were several of them sitting there, and I just grabbed the first one originally, and it was the wrong version. So I was searching again for the other one.
1: Yep.
0: And I found it.
1: By the way, this is WTND LP Macomb.
0: WQNA Springfield.
1: RFD.
0: And KWQQ Farmington. Thank you. Sorry for the lateness of the ID.
1: Yeah.
0: But you'll have that from time to time.
1: Right.
0: Anyway, we're going to have some John Lennon now.
2: Need a stool, really. Okay, one, two, three, one, two.
0: Luck of the Irish.

0: Irish.
1: Thank you.
2: 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John Lennon. All right. Now some Carl Dobkins Jr.

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Pottstown section of downtown Pottstown. Stay with us, won't you, and enjoy the sweetest music this side of the Monongahela River. 1 mile high, 2.5 blocks from the center of old New Orleans. Ah, there's gaiety, merriment, and dancing in the hotel sheets nightly. Now, to get things underway, Pete and his loyal banditos play a medley of old standard favorites, commencing with Your Red Scarf Matches Your Eyes, Close Cover Before Striking, Your Father Had the Ship Fitter Blues, and Loving You Has Made Me Bananas. This beautiful picture and lovely lyric portrayed vocally by Dickie Ryan.

0: Here are the beet farmers.
1: I was walking down the street on a sunny day. Hubba, hubba, hubba, hubba, hubba. A feeling in my bones says I have my way. Hubba, hubba, hubba, hubba, hubba. Oh, I'm a happy boy.
2: Happy boy.
1: I'm a happy boy.
2: Happy boy.
1: Oh, ain't it good when things are going your way. 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Put his guts in a box and put him in a drawer. Hubba, hubba, hubba, hubba, hubba. Oh, I'm a happy boy.
2: Happy boy.
1: Oh, I'm a happy boy.

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0: And that was Roy Orbison and Devil Doll. To be followed, for some strange reason I can't understand, by... where did I put it? I lost it. Ah, here it is. Elvis Presley and Devil Doll. I don't know if it's the same song or not.
2: Devil Doll.
0: I guess it is.
2: Devil.

0: Okay, I think that was the same recording. I'm not going to worry about it, because I had never heard a version of that by Elvis, and it just didn't seem right. And
1: no, it wasn't.
0: That was definitely not Elvis. Oh, well, never know.

Heartbroken Bopper by Guess Who.

0: That was our very old Daryl back in the early days when he was much younger.
1: My voice was higher.
0: Yeah, it sure is.
1: Let's see what we get with this. Well, so far we don't get it. Oh, there it goes. Okay. Yeah, maybe I will get it. Who knows?
0: Listen to the words of this. I'll talk about it afterward.

0: I have to say, I really love that. A friend of ours wrote that, and then she used AI to create it, and I think she did a great job. It's really neat.
1: Yes, I agree with you. Very good indeed.
0: Wolfley says, as a crackdown, when you back people into a corner, expect a fierce backlash.
1: Yes.
0: Yep.
2: It's a little flungable.
1: Okay, you wanted me to play Charms.
0: Right.

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1: RFD.
0: Ooh, I did it out of order. Never done that.
1: Oh, well.
0: Here's Niles Lofgren.

0: Chris DeBerg.
1: There's a Spanish train that runs between Guadalquivir and Old Seville. And at dead of night the whistle blows and people hear she's running still. And then they hush their children back to sleep. Lock the doors, upstairs they creep. For it is said that the souls of the dead fill that train 10,000 deep.

But above his bed, just awaiting for the dead, was the devil with a twinkle in his eye. Well, God's not around, and look what I found. This one's mine! Just then the Lord himself appeared in a blinding flash of light and shouted at the devil, "Get thee hence to endless night!" But the devil just grinned and said, "I may have sinned, but there's no need to push me around. I got him first, so you can do your worst. He's going underground! But I think I'll give you one more chance," said the devil with a smile. "So throw away that stupid lance, it's really not your style. Joker is the name, poker is the game, we'll play right here on this bed, and then we'll bet for the bigger stake.

railway man, he cut the cards, and he dealt them each a hand of five. And for the Lord he was praying hard, or that train he'd have to drive. Well, the devil, he had three aces and a king, and the Lord, he was running for a straight. He had the queen and the knave and nine of ten of spades. All he needed was the eight. And then the Lord, he called for one more card, but he drew the diamond eight. And the devil said to the Son of God, I believe you've got it straight. So deal me one, for the time has come to see who'll be the king of this place. But as he spoke from beneath his cloak,

Well, that Spanish train still runs between Guadalquivir and Old Seville. And at dead of night the whistle blows and people fear she's running still. And far away in some recess, the Lord and the devil are now playing chess. The devil still cheats and wins more souls. And as for the Lord, well,

A cowboy staggered across the barroom floor, having drunk so much he could drink no more. He stumbled through the door with a troubled brain and soon found himself riding on a hell-bound train. The engine with murderous blood was damp and was brilliantly lit with a brimstone lamp. An imp for fuel was shoveling bones while the furnace rang with a thousand groans. The boiler was filled with a lager beer, and the devil himself was the engineer. Passengers were a most motley crew, a gunman, a gambler, and a gal named Sue. Louder and louder the thunder crashed, and brighter the lightning flashed. Wider and wider the country grew, as faster and faster the engine blew. And out of the distance there arose a yell. Ha ha, said the devil, we're nearing hell. Then oh, how the passengers shrieked with pain and begged the devil to stop that train. But he capered about and danced for glee and laughed and joked at their misery. You have paid full fare, so I'll carry you through, for it's only right you should have your due. Your flesh will waste in the flames that roar, and my imps will torment you forevermore. And the cowboy awoke with an anguished cry, his clothes wet with sweat, and his hair standing high. He prayed as he never prayed till that hour, to be saved from his sin and the demon's power. And his prayers and his vows were not in vain, for he never rode the hell-bound train.

0: That was David B. Rogers and the Hellbound Train.
1: Yes, he was a newsman on
0: KXOK.
1: KXOK, rather, right.

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3 years of Army service done, and I was heading home at last. 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I thanked the Lord for sending Tige, and I followed where he led, knowing well without his help that I'd be good as dead. Tige inched along this way and that, going rough and slow, and I could hear the water lapping at the ledges far below. Then through the mist I saw a light and Mother in her chair, and I reached down to pat old Tige, but he wasn't there. I'm thankful, Mom, you had old Tige these 3 lonely years. I owe my life to him tonight. I couldn't help my tears. You say you wrote me about the dam? Well, God was sure with us. I didn't get your letter, Mom, but old Tige met the bus. I hate to tell you, son, she said, but now you've got to know. When you left, it...

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1: And KWQQ Farmington.
0: Yes, that's right. And now, it's time for Cream

0: Mighty nice going, Jenny and all the gang. Say, that was really beautiful.
1: And of course, I have another hourglass. Wow. Here's Roy Orbison.

0: great song.
1: Now, we're going to play another song. This is by a lady named Jane Terzi. And
0: it's sort of related.
1: Yeah, it's kind of cool. And then we're going to go out with Goodnight, My Someone. This is WTND LP Macomb, WQNA Springfield, RFD, and KWQQ Farmington.
0: Yep. I'd also like to thank my Valentine of 55 years.

0: That was from the original cast album of The Music Man. And for those of you interested, as a little weird thing, that song is exactly the same melody and whatever, but at a different tempo than the 76 Trombones. It's exactly the same song.
1: Yep.
0: Anyway, it's time to say goodnight, and we'll see you all next week.
1: Next week. Yes, right.
0: Have a good night. And
1: good hot Valentine's Day, and we'll see you later.
0: Bye, all.
1: Bye, all.

Every move that we made in the studio, everything that we did, I felt at that time was made for a good reason, and not necessarily as an ego extension of Norman Petty. I don't really believe, honestly, that I ever pushed what I wanted to do onto Buddy, because not me, not Jerry Allison, not you would be able to convince Buddy Holly to do anything that he, in the end, didn't want to do. He was as stubborn a critter as I've ever met in

right, Brother Brad, let's go to his home. Yeah. Yeah. Yeah. Oh, now, brother. Give me some of this.

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Touch it, bring it, babe, watch it, turn it, leave it, stop, format it. Touch it, bring it, babe, watch it, turn it, leave it, stop, format it. 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

past Virginia, down from Maine, it's a rolling wild terrain. 3,000 miles of shore, just like 3,000 years before. Then the hills begin to rise till they almost touch the skies. From the flat black delta land to the singing Kansas sand. Down from the desert heat I see, keeping it ours forever free. 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
0: Oh, well, we wouldn't want to be that revolutionary.

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But he died in an alley in downtown Atlanta. Just another no-good colored man. I was an average product of my culture, a sort of avant-garde Ku Klux Klan. But I changed my position when I saw the conditions that society had laid on that man. He was a man of 100 vices,

0: 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I wonder what this one does.
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0: is what's your name of that town again?
1: Albuquerque.
0: Oh, thank you very much. 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
0: I'm higher than that. This is an emergency. 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
0: Oh, my pants falling down again?
1: Your seat belt.
0: That's why I need another belt.

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on for many years. For a mighty long time we've rambled, Jack, with the luck of men that roam, with the back door steps for a dining room and a boxcar for a home. We dodged the bulls on the eastern round and the cops on the Chesapeake. We traveled the Leadville narrow gauge in the days of Cripple Creek. We drifted down through sunny Cal on the rails of the old SP. And of all you had through good and bad, a half always belonged to me. You made me promise to you, Jack, if I lived and you cashed in, to take you back to the old churchyard and bury you there with your kin. You seemed to know I would keep my word, for you said that I was white. Well, I'm keeping my promise to you, pal, 'cause I'm taking you home tonight. I hadn't the money to send you there,

So I'm taking you back on the fly. It's the decent way for a boat to go, home to the by and by. I knew that fever had you, Jack, and that doctor just wouldn't come. He was too busy treating the wealthy folks to doctor a worn-out bum. As the train rolled over, it's a ribbons of steel straight.

0: We should get a new like ID or promo. It's like the FCC issued a license, and this is what we did with it. Yeah. The Federal Communications Commission has issued a license to broadcast on the people's airwaves, and this is what we did with it.
1: Yeah.
2: Oh, I have a TV kitty.
3: That'd be cool. I think that'd be funny. I like to make IDs and things like that.
4: WGME LP.

0: 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Fresh and bold.
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2: What's brown and sounds like a parrot?
3: I don't know.

0: That's Terry Hendricks from an oldie but goodie called Celebrate the Difference, her version of A Place in the Choir. I'm Katie Stone. This is the Children's Hour. I'm really glad to be with everyone out in listener land and all of you on Zoom. Hello to the kids crew.
1: Hello.
2: Hi.
0: And who do we have with us?
3: Hi, it's Kodiak.
4: Hello, it's Amadeus.
5: Hello, it's Zen.
6: Hi, it's Evan.
7: Hello, it's Isaac.
8: Hi, it's Lily Mae.
9: It's Corbett.
10: Yeah. Hi, it's Flo.
11: Hi, it's Airdrie.
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19: Hello, it's Lily.
20: Hi, it's Daniel.
21: Hi, friends, it's Melissa.
0: You all, I am so excited about this show. We are going to learn about black-footed ferrets.
8: Yeah.
9: Sounds so cute.
10: Cutest thing ever.
21: I love them.
0: Let's hear. Why do you love them, Melissa?
21: I love them because they're very fragile, and they like to run inside little tubes. I have a friend that has them.
0: Not only are they adorable, but they are one of the most critically endangered mammals in North America. In fact, black-footed ferrets used to number in the millions. Today, there's less than 1,000 in zoos and in the wild. We're going to be speaking with Dr. Paul E. Marinari. He is a retired senior curator at the Smithsonian Conservation Biology Institute, and that's in the Washington National Zoo. And Mr. Marinari is part of a team of scientists who are saving black-footed ferrets from certain extinction. You're going to find out how black-footed ferrets were declared extinct, and yet they were found surviving in Wyoming. So much to learn today about the elusive, beautiful, and rare black-footed ferret. This episode has a learning guide and activities. Find it at childrenshour.org. Look for black-footed ferret.
22: I'm writing a song about ferrets.
9: Cool.
10: I love ferrets.
22: They're some kind of rodent, I guess.
10: No, there must

0: Birds. The end. A song about ferrets is Karen Poget. That's from a CD called Can't Help But Love You, Baby. And you are listening to the Children's Hour. I am Katie Stone. Today's show is all about one of the most critically endangered mammals in all of North America, the black-footed ferret. And for those of you like me who love ferrets, who have seen people's pet ferrets, we're going to learn a whole lot more about ferrets, in particular black-footed ferrets, which used to roam wild in New Mexico. And we're going to learn about their curious smell, too. Our guest today is the man behind the plan to save black-footed ferrets from extinction. Paul Marinari is a retired senior curator at the Smithsonian Conservation Biology Institute. That is at the National Zoo outside of Washington, D.C. Welcome to the Children's Hour, Mr. Marinari.
1: Thank you, everybody, for having me.
0: We have a lot we want to learn about black-footed ferrets. And very first of all, we need to know, what is a black-footed ferret?
1: Well, a black-footed ferret is North America's actually only ferret species. It's a member of the Mustelidae family, and those are species that usually kind of have that musty smell that you were referring to earlier. And they're really specialist carnivores on prairie dogs. They need prairie dogs to survive. And they're also considered to be more active at night, which makes them a more nocturnal species. So a solitary nocturnal carnivore that lives in the North American prairie. They're very unique to North America and one member of a huge, huge ecosystem of very unique plants and animals that you find here in the U.S. and a little bit of Canada and a little bit of Mexico.
0: Are they related to the pet ferrets that we were hearing Melissa talk about earlier?
1: They definitely are. There's actually only three ferret species in the entire world. There's the North America's black-footed ferret, which is highly endangered. The European polecat is the species Melissa was referring to, and that's the animal or the species that was domesticated thousands of years ago that you see in pet stores. And then the closest living relative to our black-footed ferret is the Siberian polecat, and that species is found in parts of China and Russia.
2: Are the other two species of ferrets worldwide endangered like the black-footed ferret?
1: So black-footed ferrets are endangered because of loss of habitat. They are a specialist and they require prairie dogs and prairie dog colonies for their survival. So those colonies have been greatly reduced. We only have about 2% of the historic prairie dog populations left in North America. It really ties in. If you lose your food base and your habitat where you live, you can't survive. And that prairie dog habitat has been lost for a number of different reasons, but the primary reason is the introduction of a disease called Sylvatic plague that wipes out prairie dogs. It's a bacterial disease. It wipes out prairie dogs and black-footed ferrets, and it's one of our biggest obstacles we deal with in management of the species.
0: Wow, there's only 2% of the prairie dogs left. I mean, here in New Mexico, it just seems like there's millions and millions of prairie dogs everywhere.
1: There used to be billions and billions of prairie dogs, so now we're left with millions of prairie dogs. The black-footed ferret historic range used to be all across the Great Plains in 12 states here in the U.S., from New Mexico and Arizona and a little bit of northern Mexico, all the way up to Montana and Wyoming and Colorado and Kansas and Texas. So the range was quite large. And basically that range had shrunk down and you ended up with small islands where black-footed ferrets could persist. Unfortunately, that makes them at greater risk to different events and inbreeding and disease. So we're very lucky that the black-footed ferret isn't extinct.
0: I read that black-footed ferrets were down to just 7 families of black

0: black-footed ferrets left. Is that true?
1: That's not entirely true. We were down to 18 individuals. That's how low the population went. And we believe of those 18 individuals, 7 of them had unique genetic material. So we say that we have 7 founders, but we were very lucky to rediscover the species, and that happened 40 years ago. It was actually a ranch dog named Shep. He actually discovered the species. Very, very lucky.
2: How did that happen?
1: That's a great story. So it was on a ranch in Wyoming, and Shep was outside, and his owners heard him scuffling with an animal. They went out and saw this dead carcass. The rancher tossed it into a brush pile. And the next morning, his wife actually went and looked for it. She found it, brought it to a local taxidermist. And a taxidermist is somebody who stuffs dead animals. And that taxidermist identified it as one of the most endangered species on the planet, the black-footed ferret. And that's what started all of our conservation work with the species.
0: We're talking with Paul Marinari. He is a retired senior curator at the Center for Species Survival at the Smithsonian Conservation Biology Institute. We'll be right back with more.

0: Black-Footed Ferret is the Whiz Pops from Ranger Rick's Trail Mix Volume 1 right here on the Children's Hour. I'm Katie Stone. We're learning about black-footed ferrets, and with us today is Paul Marinari. He's a retired biologist of the Smithsonian's National Zoo and Conservation Biology Institute. Let's go over to Genevieve.
1: What do black-footed ferrets eat?
2: Black-footed ferrets primarily eat prairie dogs. And prairie dogs are a rodent that's found on the North American prairie. That makes up about 90% of their diet. They would also eat kind of other small mice and some birds, but it's primarily prairie dogs that they need to persist in the wild.
0: And only prairie dogs. They've just got a taste for prairie dogs.
2: Well, there used to be billions and billions of prairie dogs. So black-footed ferrets, as I believe it was Melissa said, was talking about the domestic ferrets being really flexible and bendy. They do have spines, but they are very pliable animals. So the prairie dog burrow system not only is a place where black-footed ferrets can get their breakfast, lunch, and dinner, but it's also a place where black-footed ferrets can escape from predators like coyotes and different raptors and badgers. So that burrow system is really critical for black-footed ferrets to survive. It's also below ground is kind of a constant temperature. So black-footed ferrets don't hibernate. So they're active year-round, either in the heat of Arizona and New Mexico or the winters in Montana and Canada. So they evolve to be a specialist on those prairie dogs. Yeah.
0: We're learning about black-footed ferrets today with Paul Marinari, a retired senior curator at the Smithsonian Conservation Biology Institute and part of the team that was rescuing black-footed ferrets from certain extinction. There's a lot more coming up right here on the Children's Hour.

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0: Prairie Riddles is Farmer Jason and Iris Dement from a CD called Nature Jams. Before the break, you heard the Prairie Dog song. That was by Chris Scott and his second grade daughter, Melody, recorded back in 2008. You're listening to the Children's Hour, and today on the show, we have with us Paul Marinari. He's the retired senior curator at Smithsonian Conservation Biology Institute, and he is the man who helped devise the plan to ensure that black-footed ferrets do not become extinct. We have a lot more questions for you from the kids. Let's go to Airdrie.
1: How many babies does black-footed ferrets usually have?
2: Typically, a female black-footed ferret can give birth to an average of three kits per year. We have seen females give birth anywhere from one kit up to 10 kits. That's pretty rare, but the average is between three and four. And we see the same thing of black-footed ferrets in the wild. The ferrets' moms are really, really, really good moms, and they actually can accept kits from other litters. And we often use as a management tool what we call fostering. So we can mix and match and add kits from other females to a litter. We keep track of who the actual parents are because that's important as we manage the population, but it just gives us a little bit more flexibility in mixing and matching animals, especially when we decide which animals go out for reintroduction.
3: Around how long are black-footed ferrets' lifespans?
2: Black-footed ferrets usually live in the wild between 2 and 3 years of age. And in our managed setting at various zoos, we have had ferrets live to be 8 or 9 years of age. We tend to only keep the 1 to 5 year olds as part of our breeding programs. And then the older animals are often sent out as educational ambassadors to various zoos throughout the country.
0: Are black-footed ferrets like domestic ferrets in that you can handle them and put them on your neck and they're super cute? Or are they bitey?
2: They are pretty bitey. We intentionally don't handle or try in any way to domesticate black-footed ferrets because any black-footed ferret born in our breeding program has the potential to be returned to the wild. So we want them to do what ferrets do, which is be a specialized carnivore. When kits are very young, we do pick them up to shift them away from mom. About at age 50 days of age is when they kind of realize that they're black-footed ferrets and they don't want to have anything to do with us.
4: Why do black-footed ferrets have black feet?
2: That is a really good question, Soleil, and one that we really aren't completely sure about. A lot of people have thought that it has something to do with the way that the black-footed ferret can blend into the environment to make it less identifiable to different predators. Other people think that it's something to do with conservation of heat. So the black-footed ferrets kind of curl up. And potentially maybe that dark fur is a little warmer, but there's still a lot of questions we don't understand. We are doing our best to map the entire black-footed ferret genome, but pretty much every black-footed ferret that we have had born does have black feet. Those are just a couple of possibilities. It's one of those questions that we don't have a definitive answer on.
5: Are ferrets smart?
2: Well, ferrets are as smart as they need to be. We have released animals that have been born in various zoos back to the wild, and they are pretty quick to adapt and survive back on the prairie. At most of our reintroduction sites, we have seen successful births the next year. So we know that black-footed ferrets can really adjust to their surroundings. And it's not so much that they're smart, it's that they are designed and have evolved to do what the species does. The fact that they still exist and the fact that all the kids on the program today have never lived in a world without black-footed ferrets in the wild to really have that piece of the prairie puzzle around for future generations to enjoy.
6: You talked about them being a part of a greater ecosystem or a puzzle, like you said. What part of the puzzle do they fit in?
2: I think that a lot of it has to do with the predator-prey cycle. They are one of the primary predators of prairie dogs in the prairie ecosystem. Obviously, the prairie ecosystem can persist without black-footed ferrets in it. We know that they were extinct in the wild for 4 years. 1987 and 1991, there were no black-footed ferrets in the wild. That's when those last 18 individuals came into our breeding programs. Black-footed ferrets crossed over the old land bridge that used to exist between what's now Russia and Alaska. There was this basically sea of grass and abundance of prairie dogs, and they specialized in that. There used to be hundreds of thousands of black-footed ferrets in the North American prairie. We did get down to zero, and we are currently between 300 and 400 at our reintroduction sites. We believe we have a couple sustainable populations, which means we don't have to add additional animals from our breeding centers to those populations. But the biggest obstacle right now is sylvatic plague, as I mentioned, and that's considered an exotic disease to North America. So it is fatal to them, and it's also fatal to prairie dogs.
0: How do black ferrets protect themselves?
2: So black-footed ferrets protect themselves primarily going down and escaping in that burrow system. They basically have some predators that they have to deal with, like coyotes and badgers and raptors. So it's really a very quick reaction time and being flexible, like you had said, that they can really kind of dive into those burrows and really turn around in those burrows. And we're talking a prairie dog burrow, like about yay big.
0: So like 4 inches across.
2: Exactly, yeah. They have really big canines, and those are primarily used to go and suffocate prairie dogs. And then they consume about one prairie dog every 3 days.
0: What an awful way to go if you're a prairie dog. You're hearing our conversation with Paul Marinari. He's the retired senior curator for the Center for Species Survival at the Smithsonian Conservation Biology Institute at the National Zoological Park in Washington, D.C. There's a learning guide that comes with this episode. Find it at childrenshour.org. Look for black-footed ferrets.

0: was Monty Harper and the Richmond Elementary fourth grade class from 2013. Bring back the black-footed ferret. You're listening to the Children's Hour, and we're talking black-footed ferrets today with a man who knows so much about them. Paul Marinari is the retired senior curator at the Smithsonian Conservation Biology Institute, and we've posted a lot of photos and links and a learning guide for this episode to childrenshour.org. Just look for the episode called Black-Footed Ferrets. Mr. Marinari, the program to save black-footed ferrets includes cloning. Can you talk a little bit about that?
1: We're doing a lot of things with black-footed ferrets to save them from extinction. We obviously brought in the 18 last known black-footed ferrets to start a breeding program in 1985 to 1987. Through natural breeding, where we pair a male black-footed ferret with a female black-footed ferret, we have produced over 10,000 kits. We have produced over 150 kits via assisted reproductive technique of artificial insemination. And our main goal is to try and capture as much of the genetic diversity that we have left in this population. It's considered a closed population. For genetic management, it means that there are no other populations of black-footed ferrets that we know of in the world that are genetically different than what we started with the Wyoming population. There was a population of ferrets that was found in South Dakota in the mid-1960s. That population was studied, but went locally extinct. Some were brought in for a breeding program. None of those animals survived. The last one in captivity died in 1979, and all of the wild population went extinct. So we only have the Wyoming population left. Not all of those animals that were brought in from Wyoming went on to successfully reproduce. So their lineage ended. One of those animals whose lineage ended, her name was Willa. She produced one kit who never produced anything, and then he died. So Willa died in 1988. Some of her cells were sent to the Frozen Zoo in San Diego. Another one of those early animals that came into the breeding program was named Scarface. And Scarface was a really, really good breeder. He has lots of kits, and he is well represented in our current breeding population. We collected biomaterials, as we call them, from Scarface, and that was frozen and went to the cryorepository at the Smithsonian. And in 2010, we resurrected Scarface by artificial insemination. And those kits were very, very genetically valuable. Now we go back to Willa in San Diego. Those cells from Willa were the cells that were used for cloning. We successfully produced one surviving clone. And you may have seen her in the paper. Her name is Elizabeth Ann, but she is in the pedigree. Her mother and her father are Willa. She's a duplicate of Willa. So that's all research right now. We're not incorporating any cloned animals into our overall managed breeding population. None of the cloned individuals will be going out to reintroduction sites. But our overall goal is that at some point in time, we can incorporate the genes of Willa, which through our genetic assessment are very, very unique and specific, just like we did with Scarface, into the population. It basically turns back the clock several years genetically.
2: Is it ethical to clone black-footed ferrets?
1: That was actually reviewed, and we actually had scientists do a whole investigation on whether, not only if we have the ability to do something, should we do that? And as a collective group, it was decided that we would proceed with that research. And that was all under the permit process of the U.S. Fish and Wildlife Service, which owns all black-footed ferrets. So everything we do with the ferret goes through review process. The similar things have been asked, is it ethical for us in the zoo community to feed black-footed ferrets live prey? Our goal is to produce the best possible ferret we can to survive in the wild. And we have found that by giving them live prey helps with their ultimate survival.
0: That's Paul Marinari. He's retired now, but he was the senior curator for the Centers for Species Survival at the Smithsonian Conservation Biology Institute at the National Zoo in Washington, D.C. Find pictures, a learning guide, and so much more at childrenshour.org. Look for black-footed ferrets.
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0: That was Mr. T and friends singing about the topic of the day, black-footed ferrets. And over the break, you heard Poddington Bear. Today, we're learning about black-footed ferrets, which is one of the most critically endangered species of all. And our guest spent a career trying to save them from extinction and succeeding. Paul Marinari was the senior curator at the Smithsonian Conservation Biology Institute before his retirement. The kids have a few more questions for you. Let's go to Lily.
1: You said that you are beginning to release the black-footed ferret into the wild. And I was wondering if there are laws protecting them for killings of the animal.
2: It is illegal to intentionally go out and do harm to a black-footed ferret. But if somebody were to accidentally hit one with a car or in any other way accidentally harm the black-footed ferret, then they wouldn't be held accountable for that.
3: What drew you to ferrets, working with ferrets? Like, there are so many animals in the animal kingdom, but why did you choose specifically ferrets?
2: I was kind of at the right place at the right time. I went to graduate school in Wyoming, and that's where black-footed ferrets were rediscovered 40 years ago. And I had the opportunity to do a research project on black-footed ferrets. I then had numerous jobs in different federal agencies and made really a conscious decision to focus and really try and become one of the world's experts on black-footed ferrets. And that happened to pan out. So I oversaw the large breeding facility that's overseen by the U.S. Fish and Wildlife Service and had the opportunity to return animals back to the wild. So I've been working with the black-footed ferret for over 30 years. It was really the sea slug that kind of inspired me to be a biologist when I was in third grade because I did a report on sea slugs and I thought that was really cool. So everybody has kind of their own path to where they are. And really, I just found ferrets very interesting and decided to really put all my effort into trying to save that species for the most part.
4: Is there anything that we can do to help?
2: That's a great question. I think just by having this conversation and learning about black-footed ferrets is a great way to help. Also, I recommend going to your local zoo or aquarium or nature center, sharing this information with your fellow classmates about prairie animals. It doesn't just have to be black-footed ferrets. It could be any animal or plant that's in trouble. Talking with your parents, and if you have an apartment or a house or a townhouse or wherever you live, there are things that you can do to help local wildlife. I think those are some of the best things you can do. And then when you get a little older, you can go to school and then you can start studying black-footed ferrets and being experts in the field.
0: Our guest is Paul Marinari. He's the retired senior curator for the Center for Species Survival at the Smithsonian Conservation Biology Institute at the National Zoo. Thank you so much for being with us on the Children's Hour.
2: Thank you all very much.
5: Thank you. Bye.
0: There's a lot more to learn about black-footed ferrets, and you can find that in our learning guide posted with this episode at childrenshour.org. Look for black-footed ferrets. Coming up, we've got a recap on black-footed ferret cloning with the Extinction Diaries. Stick with us.

Extinction Diaries. There's a new black-footed ferret on planet Earth. Her name is Elizabeth Ann, and she is a clone, the very first one of an endangered species, and she is packed with hope for the Blackfoots and the entire science of saving species from extinction. Elizabeth is the pride and joy of the organization Revive and Restore, whose mission is to bring back species from the brink of extinction. She was cloned from cells that have been frozen since 1988, underscoring the potential of this technology. Black-footed ferrets were thought to be extinct long before that, but a small population was discovered in 1981 and protected. However, because of the small number, all the babies bred are known as half-siblings and vulnerable to disease. Elizabeth represents a break from that. The cloned Elizabeth hopefully has the genetic diversity that can be reintroduced into the black-footed population. There's hope, and humanity must continue to fight for each and every animal of every species at this point. We are in the sixth great extinction. My name is Arne Oliveira, and this is a Small World Radio production.

It's from a CD called Web of Life. That's the Prairie Dog song. And the Extinction Diaries came to us out of KFOI in Redding and Red Bluff, California. Before that, out of the UK, Johnny and the Raindrops with Animals in Danger. We're going to go out with the Okie Dokie Brothers. Thanks for listening to the Children's Hour. We'll catch you next time.

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0: Hello. 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
1: for the first time in their long, illustrious careers. 1985 has been a very good year for the Might Be Giants. In January, Bill began at a new school. Everyone liked him.
2: And he likes everything.
0: In March,
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0: we all sang a duet
1: with Tina Turner. In a way, it was nice. And it was our favorite song.
2: But we spent the entire summer resting up, looking for some vital link missing in the big picture.
1: Bill said he had found it,
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1: 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Thank you for listening to They Might Be Giants. 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Thank you.

D. A turkey talks to the savage, homemade first. Mix gravel, put it in the vault.

0: 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We're actually inside a radio station control room. 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I wonder what this one does.
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2: Quiet, numbskulls. I'm broadcasting.

Gong gong big big big big big big gong gong big big big big big big big big big big big big big big big big big big big big big big big big big big big big big big big big big big big big big big big big big big big big big big big big big big big big big big big big big big big big big big big big big big big big big big big big big big big big big big big big big big big big big big big big big big big big big big big big big big big big big big big big big big big big big big big big big big big big big big big big big big big big big big big big big big big big big big big big big big big big big big big big big big big big big big big big big big big big big big big big big big big big big big big big big big big big big big big big big big big big big big big big big big big big big big big big big big big big big big big big big big big big big big big big big big big big big big big big big big big big big big big big big big big big big big big big big big big big big big big big big big big big big big big big big big big big big big big big big big big big big big big big big big big big big big big big big big big big big big big big big big big big big big big big big big big big big big big big big big big big big big big big big big big big big big big big big big big big big big big big big big big big big big big big big big big big big big big big big big big big big big big big big big big big big big big big big big big big big big big big big big big

0: what? Yeah, Bill. Man, let's do a lowdown, what they call funky blues for a change.
1: Real greasy Saturday night stinking funky blues with like a crowded room.
0: One of those things there. You know, old Sis Pat is already vamping in F. No, we'll take it in that key. What do you think about it, Butter?
2: Oh, let's get that after dark feeling.
0: Cat take her, bud.
1: Okay.
0: Bud can't take her.
1: I guess I'll get on my way then, huh?
0: Okay, yeah.
1: But here it is.

0: 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I can't see him, but he talks to me.
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2: 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It's Michael Godin with you once again. 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It's great to be with you once again this week, and I'm all set to go. Let's start off with a classic from The Temptations.